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1: ABC News, I'm Chuck Sievertson. Another allegation against Graham Plattner, the main Democratic Senate candidate. ABC News has not independently verified the claim, which has been published online. A former girlfriend tells Politico in late 2021, Plattner entered her home while drunk and forced himself on her. In a video message, Plattner calls the allegation false and adds,
2: "Regardless of the inaccuracy of the reporting, but mindful of the political reality it will inflict, we are taking the time to reflect on the best path forward."
1: Two fellow Democrats pulled their endorsements of Plattner after the Politico report came out, Arizona Senator Ruben Gallego and California Congressman Ro Khanna. The latter urging Plattner to drop out of the race, calling the allegations very serious and credible. President Trump heads to a NATO summit in Turkey later today, where Ukraine President Zelensky is expected to ask members for more interceptor missiles. Wall Street indexes closed higher, the Dow at a record high. This is ABC News. The Hamas militant group today says it has dissolved its government in Gaza and is preparing to transfer power to a technical committee backed by the United Nations as part of a U.S.-brokered ceasefire deal. Hamas did not say whether it planned to disarm or hand over security to an international force. Storms bringing the threat of flooding. ABC News forecaster Samara Theodore.
3: In parts of central New Jersey, New York, Long Island in particular, from Queens to Brooklyn out to Long Island, there's a chance for some really decent flooding there. And we also have a flash flood threat, and it also includes Long Island as well as parts of Connecticut and the northern tier of the Jersey Shore. Elevated flash flood risk from Cumberland, Maryland up to Pittsburgh, out to Cleveland, and down to the Delmarva Peninsula, over to Philadelphia and Virginia Beach.
1: The World Cup has helped increase gambling. Prediction market Kalshi saw more than $31 billion in volume in June, compared with $18 billion in May. Chuck Sievertson, ABC News.
4: That'll be $84.52.
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10: Here's your 14 First Alert forecast for the overnight hours. Partly cloudy and warm with a low of 70 degrees. On Tuesday, sunny with afternoon thunderstorms, a high of 86. Then partly cloudy Tuesday night with a low of 69. On Wednesday, partly sunny, warm and humid, a high of 87. Again, a few isolated afternoon thunderstorms. I'm Chief Meteorologist Jeff Lyons with your 14 First Alert forecast.
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is Ricky Skaggs as we get started on our Country Music Monday Night Get-Together. 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

0: There's Leanne Rimes, Big Deal, here on our Country Music Monday night. We're shining the country music spotlight on Gretchen Wilson, counting down her best songs, and at number 13 is Rowdy, a gnarly harmonica intro. Separates this hard-charging country jam from the others, like it being in her catalog, Rowdy, the perfect live song, and she does it in concert all the time. Feels like one that should have been considered for a pro football pregame show at some point. And then there's Skull Ring. Never a single, but for several years, it was a delightful part of Gretchen's live shows. It's less rock and more pure country, but very on brand for the redneck woman. She don't need no diamond ring, just a man with a skull ring. Google it if you're curious. And watch and listen to it on my Facebook post of the night at Doyle King on Facebook.
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0: Heat quave just won't quit in the South. ABC Samara Theodore.
1: Things are really hot in the Southeast. Some areas not quite as bad as we saw over the holiday weekend, but still pretty bad. 100 degrees is what it feel like in Tuscaloosa. But I'll leave you with some good news for those in the Northeast. Things are really cooling down. You in D.C. on Wednesday will be around 83 degrees.
0: Authorities in Mississippi have located a body they believe likely belongs to a teen missing since July 4th. 18-year-old Nolan Wells was last seen on Horn Island Saturday. The Barrier Island is a popular vacation spot. A local sheriff's office saying Wells was there with friends for the holiday when he was reported missing. ABC's Alex Perez.
2: The Jackson County Sheriff's Department, the Cajun Navy, and many volunteers spending much of the weekend searching for Wells. It remains unclear what exactly happened to him. Authorities say they are still working to figure out what exactly went wrong here as this community now grieves.
0: This is ABC News. The procession for Iran's late supreme leader traveled from Tehran to Qom today. Supreme Leader Ali Khamenei was killed in joint U.S.-Israeli airstrikes on Tehran in the opening hours of the conflict on February 28th. Thousands, tens of thousands, turned out for the procession. Funeral events are expected in two more cities tomorrow. The White House once again has the Smithsonian in its crosshairs.
3: In a scathing new report, the Trump administration accuses the leaders of the Smithsonian of being radical activists. President Trump has targeted museums and historic sites. He says paints too negative a picture of America's past.
4: We want the museums to talk about the history of our country in a fair manner, not in a woke manner or in a racist manner.
3: Last Friday, an appeals court cleared the way for the administration to replace the slavery exhibit in Philadelphia, where George Washington enslaved nine people. Critics say the administration is whitewashing U.S. history.
0: I'm Stephanie Officer, ABC News.
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8: Here's your 14 First Alert forecast. For the overnight hours, partly cloudy and warm with a low of 70 degrees. On Tuesday, sunny with afternoon thunderstorms, a high of 86. Then partly cloudy Tuesday night with a low of 69. On Wednesday, partly sunny, warm and humid, a high of 87. Again, a few isolated afternoon thunderstorms. I'm Chief Meteorologist Jeff Lyons with your 14 First Alert forecast.
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George Strait, Conway and Loretta, Dolly Parton, and Randy Travis. 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

0: They're the Bellamy Brothers with Lovers Live Longer here on our Country Music Monday night. The Country Music Spotlight tonight shining on Gretchen Wilson. 15 of her best songs are posted up on my Facebook post of the night. And in at number 8 is Politically Uncorrect that features Merle Haggard. And the song seems to mean more now with the hag gone. But even in 2006, fans embraced Politically Uncorrect as a blue-collar anthem. There really aren't too many of those performed by country music women, and it's a very strong Gretchen Wilson song. In at number 8, Politically Uncorrect. And in at number 7, You Don't Have to Go Home. This was arguably Gretchen Wilson's first single to miss the top 40, and one could argue in retrospect it was just a little too familiar. It does remain a great live song, and for that very reason, it's placed pretty high on our list of the best of Gretchen Wilson.
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0: 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I'm Doyle King, Cromwell Ag Radio, on your radio every weekday morning. 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

0: There's Jeff Carson with Not On Your Love here on our Country Music Monday night. I'm Doyle King. The Country Music Spotlight shines on Gretchen Wilson. We're counting down her best songs, and they're all posted up on my Facebook post tonight. That's Doyle King on Facebook. In at number four is I Don't Feel Like Loving You Today. It didn't really get the reception it deserved from fans or country radio. By late 2005, Wilson was entrenched as country music's female rocker, despite evidence that she could do a lot more. Wait till you see the number one song on our list. Lyrically, though, this Matreka Berg and Jim Collins ballad is full of nuance. Wilson handles it like an old pro. She seems to be throwing it back at a time that the industry was very much moving forward. But it still shines like a diamond in the rough on her greatest hits records. I Don't Feel Like Loving You Today, and at number four on our list of the best of Gretchen Wilson.
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A service

0: Nominee for Senate in Maine, Graham Plattner, says he's looking to a path forward in the race as he denies a new published allegation that he sexually assaulted a former girlfriend. ABC News has not independently verified the allegations. The woman dated Graham Plattner on and off for more than 2 years and told Politico Plattner entered her home in 2021 while drunk and forced himself on her. Plattner denies the allegations.
1: Regardless of the inaccuracy of the reporting, but mindful of the political reality it will inflict, we are taking the time to reflect on the best path forward.
0: Dozens of large fires burning across the West, most in Colorado, Utah, and New Mexico. Incident Commander Jake Livingston with the Alaska Complex Incident Management Team.
2: We do have challenges out there. Those are hot, dry conditions, rough terrain, and then, of course, we're keeping an eye out for any thunderstorms that move into the area with those outflow winds. Those are problematic.
0: This is ABC News. The Ebola death toll in Congo has topped 500 as frontline workers threaten to go on strike over unpaid benefits and poor working conditions. There's new technology targeting speeders and reckless drivers.
3: Virginia now allows cameras in crosswalks and stop signs, a bill by State Senator Angelia Williams-Graves.
4: They will turn on when they sense the car approaching and not slowing down. The goal is for people to obey the rules of the road.
3: Virginia is also first in the nation to put a device in the vehicle of chronic speeders. Go over the speed limit, the brakes are applied. A mother who lost her son to a speeding crash says this would have saved him. Wayne Cabot, ABC News.
0: The Rolling Stones are teaming up with NASCAR to help promote their next album, Foreign Tongues, out Friday. Three drivers are featured in the music video for In the Stars. I'm Stephanie Officer, ABC News.
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10: Here's your 14 First Alert forecast. For the overnight hours, partly cloudy and warm with a low of 70 degrees. On Tuesday, sunny with afternoon thunderstorms, a high of 86. Then partly cloudy Tuesday night with a low of 69. On Wednesday, partly sunny, warm and humid, a high of 87. Again, a few isolated afternoon thunderstorms. I'm Chief Meteorologist Jeff Lyons with your 14 First Alert forecast.
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George Strait, Conway and Loretta, Dolly Parton, and Randy Travis. 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

0: Here's Tim McGraw with It's Your Love here on our country music get-together for a Monday night. The spotlight has been shining all night on Gretchen Wilson. We've been counting down the top 15 of her songs, and in at number one, When I Think About Cheating. This song proved that Gretchen Wilson could truly sing. Her emotional range matches the vocal highs and lows that she shows throughout this hit from 2004. The song, extremely vulnerable and every bit as convincing as Redneck Woman. She made a lot of lifelong friends with this country throwback. Her best song beyond her most famous Redneck Woman is When I Think About Cheating. You'll find all these songs posted up from Gretchen on my Facebook post of the night. That's Doyle King on Facebook. Hope you enjoyed the show. I'm going to leave you with a nice long Texas-sized music set, and Toby Keith kicks that off. Next.
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Oak Ridge Boys, Garth Brooks, George Strait, and Martina McBride? 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

0: always so much fun to watch him play Dwight Yoakam and Fast As You. Stuff in there, too, from Blake Shelton. Yeah, his first big hit back when he had that mullet back in the day. Remember that? And Austin. Hank Jr. in just a minute. And Reba.
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0: baby little, but she's feisty. Reba and Take It Back. 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

0: I'm Stephanie Officer. A roof partially collapsed at BJ's Wholesale Club in New Jersey's Monmouth County this morning. No injuries reported. It happened after a week of severe weather and heavy rains that led to flooding. In Scotch Plains, about a half hour from New York City, Giselle Iondidis said a storm brought a tree down near her house.
1: We were just trapped in here. We couldn't leave for the whole weekend because the car was in the driveway, and all that tree, if you can see it, was in front of my driveway. But my husband went out himself alone, and by hand, he cut all the branches and put it in front of the house.
0: The U.S. is out of the World Cup, losing to Belgium 4-1 tonight during the game played in Seattle. One fan, Liz Johnson, who lives in Seattle, says no matter what, the World Cup is good for the U.S.
2: Having just the amount of Americans, having all the international visitors, putting Seattle on the main stage.
0: Colombia, Egypt, and Norway, among those still in the competition. This is ABC News. Microsoft's Xbox is going to spin off four video game studios as part of a large reorganization.
3: Xbox CEO Asha Sharma says history's full of companies that mistake longevity for inevitability and that Xbox will not be one of them. She told that to employees in a memorandum announcing massive changes to the division that she says is not healthy. Xbox is cutting 1,600 jobs today, 3,200 through the fiscal year. Overall, Microsoft says 4,800 job cuts make up a little more than 2% of its global workforce. Brian Clark, ABC News.
0: A late goal sends Spain to the quarterfinals, ending Cristiano Ronaldo's World Cup career. Conductor Gustavo Dudamel and the Los Angeles Philharmonic will present a concert for Venezuela at the Hollywood Bowl next month. The show will raise money for victims of the twin earthquakes that devastated the country nearly 2 weeks ago. Proceeds will support humanitarian aid efforts through United Nations partnerships. I'm Stephanie Officer, ABC News.
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11: Here's your 14 First Alert forecast for the overnight hours. Partly cloudy and warm with a low of 70 degrees. On Tuesday, sunny with afternoon thunderstorms, a high of 86. Then partly cloudy Tuesday night with a low of 69. On Wednesday, partly sunny, warm and humid, a high of 87. Again, a few isolated afternoon thunderstorms. I'm Chief Meteorologist Jeff Lyons with your 14 First Alert forecast.
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George Strait, Conway and Loretta, Dolly Parton, and Randy Travis. 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

0: That list has got to be pretty long. Trisha Yearwood, that's what I like about you. Hey, Brooks and Dunn in a minute, and the Forrester Sisters.
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A service

George Strait, Baby's Gotten Good at Goodbye. I'm Linda. Thanks again for hanging out with me. Find me anytime on Facebook. Come on by. Say hi. Let me know how your week is going so far. Just look for Country Radio Linda next time you're on Facebook. And like I said, be sure to stop by and say hi. Here's Mary Chapin down at the Twist and Shout.

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0: Alan Jackson, who was part of that Capitol 4th celebration. If you didn't get a chance to see it live, you can check it out on YouTube now. 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On the way, John Barry and the Judds.
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George Strait, Conway and Loretta, Dolly Parton, and Randy Travis. 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

0: It's Vince Gill. And when I call your name, along with the great Patti Loveless, of course, they always sound so good together. Josh Grayson in a minute, and the Bellamys.
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6: 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Windy Hollow Dragway, just a burnout south of Owensboro off Highway 81.
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Barbara Mandrell. Yeah, that's an old favorite. I've posted that video before on Facebook. You check it out in the archives. Just look for Country Radio Linda next time you're there. 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

0: One of the greatest ever. Passed away way too young. Complications of Alzheimer's and small town Saturday night. John Conley in a minute. 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

0: Mark Chestnut, Blame It on Texas. I'm Linda. Thanks again for hanging out with us. On the way, Eddie and Troy with a favorite that'll take you back, and Roseanne Cash.
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6: 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Chastain makes it three wide. 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
6: 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He has already moved up to second. Here comes Larson. Just like I said, he'll try to get the lead on those new tires really fast. 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He'll try it in two. Barely squeezes ahead of Hamlin.
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0: Dolly, you got a nice $2 million donation from Taylor Swift for her imagination library. How cool is that? Very good news. Here's Ricky Skaggs.

So, what makes 94.7 WBIO sound so good? George Strait, Conway and Loretta, Dolly Parton, and Randy Travis. 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

0: Yeah, Clint Black, who says he's feeling a little bit better every day. He got hit with a, man, really bad case of tonsillitis, isn't it? As a grown-up, man, that is no fun. In just a minute, Diamond Rio and Randy.
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0: Stephanie Officer. New allegations rocking a key Senate race that many Democrats were hoping could potentially shift the balance of power in the Senate. Politico reporting a former girlfriend's claim Plattner sexually assaulted her 5 years ago.
1: The main Democratic Party is calling on Plattner to drop out. The timing here is critical. He has until July 13th to withdraw from the race for the party to be able to, by law, replace him on the ballot come November.
0: That's ABC's Jay O'Brien. France star Kylian Mbappe has some sharp words for Paraguayan Senator Celeste Amarilla over racist remarks she posted after Paraguay's loss to France in the World Cup's round of 16. On Monday, Mbappe called her a, quote, despicable woman unworthy of serving in Paraguay's Congress. Amarilla mocked the French captain's origins, upbringing, education, and appearance in a post on X. The Paraguayan government condemned Amarilla's remarks, while the French president is standing behind Mbappe. This is ABC News. The White House issues a new report on the Smithsonian's American History Museum.
2: The White House report accuses the National Museum of American History of using the nation's story as a political instrument to, quote, divide, dispirit, and discourage our citizens. The report points to a variety of exhibits on women, immigrants, and people of color, alleging they cast America as a problematic country, irredeemably conceived, and operating today as an instrument of racism and oppression. The Smithsonian, run by a congressionally appointed Board of Regents, says it remains committed to serving the public with nonpartisan and independent scholarship. Stephen Portnoy, ABC News, Washington.
0: His family confirmed Chicago businessman and black hair care pioneer George Johnson Sr. has died. Johnson and his wife Joan founded the Johnson Products Company on Chicago's South Side in 1954, producing iconic brands like Ultra Sheen and Afro Sheen. The company was the first black-owned business listed and traded on the American Stock Exchange in 1971. I'm Stephanie Officer, ABC News.
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7: Here's your 14 First Alert forecast. For the overnight hours, partly cloudy and warm with a low of 70 degrees. On Tuesday, sunny with afternoon thunderstorms, a high of 86, then partly cloudy Tuesday night with a low of 69. On Wednesday, partly sunny, warm and humid, a high of 87, again a few isolated afternoon thunderstorms. I'm Chief Meteorologist Jeff Lyons with your 14 First Alert forecast.
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0: It started off as a fresh track on his Greatest Hits Volume 2 collection, ending up becoming one of his 40 number one hits. It's Ronnie Millsap, and She Keeps the Home Fires Burning. Good morning. Today is the 7th of July. Maddie Font of Maddie and Tay turns 31 today. Also with birthdays, Ringo Starr, Billy Campbell, Troy Garrity, Jack Whitehall, and Jim Gaffigan, who celebrates his 60th today. Today, the 7th of July, is also Shelley Duvall's birthday, born on this day in 1949. The Charlie Daniels Band and Vince Gill are coming up.
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13: Well, good Tuesday morning. I'm Jeff Daly. This is the morning edition of the Cromwell Ag Radio Network. It's brought to you by Rural King, America's farm and home store. Well, the Department of Agriculture yesterday offered its weekly crop progress report. Corn condition ratings unchanged. Soybean condition ratings declined from last week. Corn soaking on 16% of acres, 3% of the crops in the dough stage. 67% of corn rated good to excellent. For soybeans, 64% rated good to excellent. That's down a point from last week. 34% of soybean acres are blooming and 9% of the crop is setting pods. Winter wheat condition, still the same as last week. Only 26% good to excellent. The crop 59% harvested according to the USDA. The smallest wheat crop in 149 years in the U.S. With regard to the marketplace, my goodness, fireworks, my goodness, is something we saw in the soybean pit yesterday. Two particular areas of strength in the marketplace, one from expected hot and dry weather in the month of August, but moreover, we saw a number of rumors about China looking to purchase as much as 5 cargoes of U.S. soybeans. That brought attention in the marketplace. SEP corn yesterday was up 15 and a quarter. December corn up 16 and a quarter. There's some ideas that they may be interested in purchasing also some U.S. corn. The soybean market yesterday in the August, 47 and 3/4 cents higher. November soybeans up 44 and a half. September Chicago wheat yesterday gained 14 and a quarter cents a bushel. Our guest this morning is Donnell Rehagen with the Clean Fuels Alliance America. That used to be the United Soybean Board. We're talking about renewable fuels from the diesel perspective. We'll hear more from Donnell coming up. I'm Jeff Daly. 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
13: Good morning and welcome back to the morning edition of the Cromwell Ag Radio Network. The Environmental Protection Agency did a one-up for renewable fuel by increasing the renewable volume obligations, not only for this year, but for next year. Donnell Rehagen with the Clean Fuels Alliance America says the demand is there. It's time for the U.S. industry to increase production. And that means a greater need for feedstocks from farmers.
7: I think there's a lot of industry out there that would love to have more of our fuels than what they've been able to get. I'm thinking of the rail industry, the marine industry, the heating oil industry, which are more emerging markets for us. A lot of our fuel continues to go into the on-road market, and that's great. We're trying to expand these markets so that our fuel producers have more opportunities out there that then trickles down to the feedstock growers and processors. So I'm confident the demand for the fuel is there, but we can't really make everything work without federal policy being in sync with that growing demand. And so it's just important for us as a trade association, we're just expected to deliver that certainty in policy that supports the growth that the industries have it for and are coming through in demanding more and more of our fuel.
13: In our discussion, let's talk about the legislation that has given you legs. Is there a need for any change in specific legislation regarding clean fuels?
7: Well, legislatively, the first and foremost policy is the renewable fuel standard. And as I said, we have that in place for 26 and 27, but we're halfway through 26 already. So 28, where we don't have an RVO set, is not that far away. And that's important when you're thinking about long-term investments. Think about a crush plant, Jeff. I mean, you're talking 3, 4, 5 years in the planning and completion of that. So getting a longer-term RVO out in front of this industry, something to add on to 26 and 27, maybe 28, 29, and 30, that can be a huge signal to the industry to continue invest more and produce more. So that's on the RFS front. And then, of course, 45Z is our new tax credit. It's very different from what the industry had the previous 20 years. So at some point, the industry, we're still sorting through some of that. But providing that clarity there so that the industry knows how this new credit works, it's built around carbon intensity of feedstocks and fuels. The value of the credit depends on which feedstock you make to use to make which fuel. So it's gotten much more complicated. But having certainty in that credit, as I mentioned, that credit is in place through 2029. So again, being able to push that out a little longer, push the RFS out a little bit longer prospectively, those would be the two biggest federal policy initiatives we'd be after.
13: What about the GREET model? Is that creating more clarity in the carbon intensity of the fuels you provide?
7: Yeah, that was absolutely one of the biggest accomplishments we've had over the last year, getting Congress to realize that the indirect land use change component of that GREET calculation, which is the calculating mechanism for the carbon intensity score of our fuels and our feedstocks, that indirect land use change penalty, which suggests that, geez, you know, if you incentivize too much soybean production, farmers are just going to cut down all these trees and plant soybeans everywhere, and that would be bad. So that's the indirect land use change penalty. We believe at Clean Fuels, there's an element of junk science in that. I mean, it just doesn't make sense. We know here in the United States, we're growing more soybeans on fewer acres. So land use change is not an issue for this industry. And so we were very happy to have been able to get Congress to see that. And the most recent changes to that 45Z tax credit under the One Big Beautiful Bill totally eliminated the indirect land use change penalty. Now, Jeff, the result of that is soybean oil receives basically double the credit it would have gotten had that indirect land use change penalty remained. So as a feedstock going into biodiesel production, soybean oil is now worth from a credit perspective, somewhere around 65 cents. With the indirect land use change penalty, it was only worth about 32 cents. So it was a huge change that needed to be made, and we were happy to help deliver that.
13: Will those also be available for other oilseed crops like canola?
7: Well, that's the other good news about the change. This eliminating the indirect land use change penalty allowed canola to make its way into the 45Z credit. Before that, canola had zero credit value in the 45Z credit. So now it is a welcome feedstock, and it's probably set to have some of the most growth potential in our industry because of its growing availability, but also its growing value when you look at it from a carbon intensity perspective.
13: Some people don't look forward to April because of the three letters IRS. But if we look at April for Clean Fuels Alliance America, I have to believe that that was a positive time for you. As Administrator Lee Zeldin agreed that previous RVO numbers were too low and opened the gate for you to be able to flex your wings and realize potential.
7: You're exactly right. We waited a long time, but we did finally get this RVO around the 1st of April. And what it did was it increased the volume in 2026 by 2 billion gallons from the volume that was set in 2025. And so to give you some perspective, the 2025 volume was 3.35 billion. Our volume in 2026 is 5.4 billion. A huge jump. And the reason that was so important, Jeff, was because over the last 3 or 4 years, this industry has darn near doubled its production capacity. And we're now have production capacity in the United States for biodiesel, renewable diesel of about 7 billion gallons. So when we have an RVO that's 3.5 even, in a 7 billion gallon capacity, you can see what happens there. So by pushing that RVO up the way they have, they've recognized two things. They've recognized, your fuel production capacity has grown. You can make this much fuel. But they've also acknowledged, and this is important, they've also acknowledged they believe, the EPA believes, there are feedstocks available to meet these volumes. And the reason that's important is because historically, the EPA, that's been their biggest reason why they have not increased the volumes before. So they changed their mind, and they've now said, we see it, we understand it. Soybean crush has expanded. The marketplace is seeing new feedstocks increase availability of distillers corn oil. There's more canola production available. So they've seen what we've been trying to tell them, and so we're definitely aimed in the right direction.
13: What about the numbers for 27?
7: 27, they gave us a slight bump in 2027, so from 5.4 billion to 5.7 billion in 2027. And the way the RFS works, it does get quite complicated. We have some potential to produce in excess of that volume for various reasons. And so we will not be at all surprised to see our actual production this year be somewhere closer to 6 billion gallons, and for sure next year be definitely in that 6 billion gallon range. And so we're excited about that opportunity. We're already seeing it in soybean prices. We're seeing it in soybean oil prices. We're seeing it in RIN prices. So the marketplace is seeing the same thing we are. Hey, demand just jumped exponentially. We need to produce more fuel. Therefore, we need to buy a whole lot more feedstock.
13: Okay, so Donnell, in the figment of our listeners' minds and in yours and mine, let's use the audio whiteboard here. And on one side of a triangle, let's put feedstocks. And on the other side, let's look at capacity of existing industry. And then the third leg of that triangle would be industry demand. Do you have enough feedstocks? Do you have enough capacity? And is there demand for the product that you would produce? Can you meet the numbers that are here now?
7: Yeah, well, I'll start with the back end of that. I think the industry demand for our fuels is much greater than where we're producing and where we have been producing for sure. So when you look at emerging markets, we have like the rail industry. That's about a 4 billion gallon a year diesel industry. They're looking to decarbonize to some level. So let's just assume they started using 20% biodiesel. That's a billion gallons almost. And so then you look at the marine industry, so ocean-going vessels and brown water vessels. That is a massive market as well. And so you add that to the on-road market, which is about 40 billion gallons a year. There is plenty of demand for these fuels. So what's always held the customers back many times we would hear is, hey, I would really like to use that fuel, but where do I find it? How can I get it? That we're beginning to answer that question by pushing 6 billion gallons into the marketplace instead of 3.5 billion gallons into the marketplace. There are now going to be markets who've been wanting these fuels. Maybe they couldn't find them. Definitely going to be much more plentiful. So the demand for the fuel is there. The feedstock to produce this volume, the EPA themselves have said, we believe that feedstock is there. They've gone through extensive studies. Now, you know, our domestic soybean growers, they are our biggest supplier. But when you look at what soybean oil is available in the United States that doesn't go into the food industry, because we don't want to take that from them. They're great customers and always have been for soy. But when you take what's left after that, there's about, maybe if we could get into the ballpark of 3 billion gallons of our fuel that we could make with all of that remaining soybean oil. So that's when you start looking at distillers corn oil. We're seeing more ethanol production, therefore there's more distillers corn oil available. We're seeing more canola being grown and processed, and so there's more canola oil. Used cooking oil probably, you know, is about where it's going to be all the time. Animal fat, probably the same situation. And so really for us to grow a lot more, we're going to continue to rely on soybean oil as being that primary feedstock. Yep. And then from the fuel production side, as I mentioned, we have about 7 billion gallons of domestic biodiesel, renewable diesel, SAF production capacity. So that is not a question either. So we're looking forward to putting all that together and firing up these plants and firing up these processing plants to send all that feedstock, and we're looking forward to all of that.
13: Our guest this morning is Donnell Rehagen with Clean Fuels Alliance America. More with Donnell coming up here on the Morning Edition on the Cromwell Ag Radio Network. 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Good morning and welcome back to the Morning Edition. Our conversation this morning is with Donnell Rehagen of the Clean Fuels Alliance America. You know, I remember the conversation a short few years ago that someday we'll start crushing the soybean for the oil instead of the meal. And that's a major paradigm shift. The other paradigm shift is to make fuel for airplanes. And sustainable aviation fuel is one that seems to be an ocean of demand, but also an ocean and a mountain to have to traverse to be able to make it affordable and make it work. Donnell, is that a pipe dream, or is that something that your industry sees as certainly a possibility?
7: Yeah, it is absolutely not a pipe dream. The airlines have always contended they would want to and like to use more. Again, where do I get it? How do I get it? Don't quote me on this, but I want to say last year in the U.S., there's about 400 million gallons of sustainable aviation fuel produced. That's not insignificant, but it's not a large piece of the overall demand for jet fuel. And so there is a lot of potential for that industry to grow out. We just got to bring together all those economics again. The airlines are like everybody else. You know, the prices have to be competitive. And that's sometimes where government support and programs come into play. And so this 45Z tax credit we talked about for biodiesel is eligible for a gallon of sustainable aviation fuel that is produced as well. That production process is obviously a lot more detailed than renewable diesel or biodiesel. Therefore, that fuel is quite a bit more expensive than renewable diesel or biodiesel. And so that's the part that's got to get synced up. But you're exactly right. The demand there would dwarf where we're producing volumes at right now, if we can just get everything in place for the support that it needs.
13: It sounds like you have enough capacity from the processing industry to make the oil and to provide the stocks that you need to meet the current EPA's targets. But if you're going to grow for SAF, for marine, for rail, for liquid transportation, what do you need from the EPA as a signal to those investors to say, yes, we are growing and we will continue to grow, spend money, and make this capacity possible?
7: That largest pool of available feedstock still sits inside those soybean pods, right? That we don't process here in the United States. And so you're exactly right. Who needs to see the signals that the clean fuels industry is, it's desired that it grows in 27, 28, 29, 30 and beyond? It's going to be your soybean crushers. They definitely need to see that signal. The growers want to see that same signal, of course, but the big investment is probably going to have to come in soybean crush. Canola processing, obviously, you know, as well, if that continues to grow from the planting side. And so those are going to be the 1-2 punch. As, you know, as we always say, people don't fry more French fries to make biodiesel, and they don't grow more pigs to make biodiesel. So those are going to be really the 1-2 punch. And that's where those signals need to be made clear with enough notice, again, that those investments can be made and the processing plants actually, you know, finished. Because as we said, you know, it's a 2-4 year process to go from, yeah, we want to build a crush plant to here we are opening the gates.
13: So when do you start tapping on Administrator Zeldin's shoulder and saying, what have you done for me lately? And what about what's ahead?
7: Yeah, we've been thanking him, as you noted. We sent a letter to President Trump and mentioned Administrator Zeldin, but we've actually started tapping on his door already, politely, of course. But I think they're as well wanting to see how this RVO, big growth, how does the market respond? You know, does everything stay in its lane and continue to work? I think if we can prove that over a series of months here, I think the conversations with EPA are made a little bit easier to try to ask for and look for some level of growth in, you know, 2028 and beyond.
13: Okay, before we move to taxes, let me bring this in. There's a tremendous push, certainly from farm states, to see E15 approved. And I am told by Steve Sinske, the CEO of the American Soybean Association, they don't oppose E15. But what their concern is, and I believe perhaps you're concerned as well, of these small refinery exemptions and how that may ultimately impact the numbers that the EPA have suggested.
7: You know, the E15 has been something the corn growers and the ethanol industry, this has been the tippy top of their list of needs for, you know, probably a decade. So we certainly support them in getting that done. Also, to some degree, for us as a sister clean fuel industry, we sort of always get drug into the debate about year-round E15. It always becomes part of a negotiating, it's a leveraging piece. And that's what we're seeing here now, right? Is in order to get E15, some of the refiners are wanting to have some clarity around their greater ability to get small refinery exemptions. And so, of course, we're not happy about that. That's gallons likely that comes out of the biomass-based diesel side of the equation. But at the same time, we're all part of the big agriculture family here, and we want to make sure that, you know, we're looking at the greater good. We can't just necessarily look at just us in this moment in time. There's an opportunity here that's being presented today that has not been presented before for year-round E15. And Clean Fuels Alliance America, although we will suffer to some degree for it, we will not get in the way of that happening.
13: So from the tax perspective, 45Z is different than what you had before. What information do you have now that you can work with? And are there mystery pieces that need to be resolved to give you clarity moving ahead?
7: Yeah, definitely on 45Z, it's very complex compared to what we had before. There's a bunch of moving pieces in there. And so as it made its way through the IRA bill and then the One Big Beautiful Bill, there were changes that were made. And of course, those changes that were made were very much desired by our industry, very much desired by the soybean growers and processors as well. And so we're happy about where things are with 45Z today, but it still remains a much more complex thing to deal with in the marketplace than what we had before. So the marketplace is figuring all that out.
13: U.S. Farmers and Ranchers in Action commissioned a study, and I'll just paraphrase to shortly, that if we don't create demand for corn, for soybeans, if we don't create demand for crops, then we're not going to need as many crops, and the price overall is going to be a challenge, and that's going to affect income in rural America. I see opportunity for agriculture to grow, but it really depends on creating new demand. Do you think the renewable fuel industry can create that demand, Donnell?
7: I do. I absolutely do. You know, as I've said, there's plenty of untapped markets on the biomass-based diesel side. I don't think I've even mentioned the heating oil industry. And so I think the demand for the fuels is the potential is limitless as far as it relates to our production capacity. And so I also believe that with the right signals, that there is intention that this country continue to produce more renewable fuels, which is going to use more feedstocks and creating that economic benefit in rural America. I mean, just think about these crush plants as an example. I mentioned the crushers have spent $6 billion to expand crush. Well, they didn't expand that crush in Chicago or Detroit, right? I mean, they expanded that crush mostly in rural America. They created jobs there during construction and long-term ongoing jobs at those plants. That alone is a huge benefit to rural America, much less the every bushel benefit that our soybean farmers or canola farmers would see from increased value of their feedstock. So we touch a lot of industries. I think that's what that S&P study that the farmers and ranchers put out said. This is a huge impact, economic impact engine for rural America and for agriculture, and it should be encouraged to grow. And I will say I to exactly what that study said.
13: Thoughts and comments this morning from Donnell Rehagen with Clean Fuels Alliance America. Stay tuned. Another hot forecast is next here on the Morning Edition on the Cromwell Ag Radio Network.
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13: 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Today, mostly sunny and hot. The mercury moves into the low 90s and the heat index near 106. Tonight, mostly clear, down to 75. Tomorrow, more of the same. Sunny with a high in the low 90s and a heat index at 105. Thursday night, a 50-50 chance of showers and thunderstorms, otherwise a low of 74. Sunshine for Friday with a high in the mid-80s, clear Friday night, 64. Sunny Saturday with a high of 87.
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5: Reporting for Cromwell Media News, I'm Rob Nichols. A major economic shift is coming to Hawesville. TerraWulf has signed a 20-year lease with Anthropic to develop a data center in the former Century Aluminum Building in Hawesville. The company says the agreement is expected to bring about $19 billion in contracted revenue over the initial lease term. Hancock County Judge Executive Johnny Roberts told media partner 14 News the project could generate 100 to 120 high-paying jobs locally. TerraWulf CEO Paul Prager called the deal a landmark partnership following the company's justified data campus acquisition earlier this year. Kentuckians with medical cannabis cards can no longer purchase products out of state as a rule change July 1 revoked their protection. Previously, cardholders could buy and transport medical marijuana products to Kentucky within limits, but now they can only legally purchase within the state. With 26,000 active cardholders and 17 dispensaries so far in Kentucky, the state is rapidly developing its medical cannabis market. Only cardholders can buy cannabis products from Kentucky dispensaries, and the state is working to ensure that products are locally manufactured and easily

0: identifiable by law enforcement. Gas prices are dropping across Kentucky this week. That's according to AAA, which says the current average cost per gallon is $3.38 in the state, nearly a 10-cent drop from last week's prices. I'm Rob Nichols.
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6: Partly sunny today with a high of 87 and a 30% chance of spotty showers and storms in the afternoon and evening. Overnight, partly cloudy with a 20% chance of rain early, a low around 70, and patchy fog possible late. Tomorrow, partly to mostly cloudy with a high of 87 and a 30% chance of rain. I'm meteorologist Arden Gregory with your 14 First Alert forecast.
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0: I'm Jeff Nelly on the Cromwell Ag Radio Network. Agriculture labor may be seeing some attention in Congress. House Ag Chairman Glenn G.T. Thompson calling to broaden U.S. temporary agricultural worker program under an early draft of a proposed ag labor bill. The measure defines temporary as work contracted for a term of fewer than 350 days, without regard to the approved employer's underlying need or nature of the job. That, according to text, it would make it easier for dairies and other businesses to get longer-term help despite employing temporary employees. The expansion of the so-called H-2A guest visa program has been a divisive issue as farm owners and agribusinesses face ongoing worker shortages that some say have worsened under President Trump's stringent immigration policies. In the meantime, some Republicans oppose allowing workers from other countries into the U.S. for any kind of employment. Thompson said the forthcoming bill would be informed by suggestions made in a final 2024 report by the House Ag Committee's Agricultural Labor Working Group. The panel's recommendation include clarifying that H-2A admissions are both seasonal or temporary. I'm Jeff Nelly on the Cromwell Ag Radio Network.
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3: Partly sunny today with a high of 87 and a 30% chance of spotty showers and storms in the afternoon and evening. Overnight, partly cloudy with a 20% chance of rain early, a low around 70, and patchy fog possible late. Tomorrow, partly to mostly cloudy with a high of 87 and a 30% chance of rain. I'm meteorologist Arden Gregory with your 14 First Alert forecast.
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6: Reporting for Cromwell Media News, I'm Rob Nichols. A major economic shift is coming to Hawesville. TerraWulf has signed a 20-year lease with Anthropic to develop a data center in the former Century Aluminum Building in Hawesville. The company says the agreement is expected to bring about $19 billion in contracted revenue over the initial lease term. Hancock County Judge Executive Johnny Roberts told media partner 14 News the project could generate 100 to 120 high-paying jobs locally. TerraWulf CEO Paul Prager called the deal a landmark partnership following the company's Justified Data Campus acquisition earlier this year. Kentuckians with medical cannabis cards can no longer purchase products out of state as a rule change July 1 revoked their protection. Previously, cardholders could buy and transport medical marijuana products to Kentucky within limits, but now they can only legally purchase within the state. With 26,000 active cardholders and 17 dispensaries so far in Kentucky, the state is rapidly developing its medical cannabis market. Only cardholders can buy cannabis products from Kentucky dispensaries, and the state is working to ensure that products are locally manufactured and easily identifiable by law enforcement. Gas prices are dropping across Kentucky this week. That's according to AAA, which says the current average cost per gallon is $3.38 in the state, nearly a 10-cent drop from last week's prices. I'm Rob Nichols.
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2: Partly sunny today with a high of 87 and a 30% chance of spotty showers and storms in the afternoon and evening. Overnight, partly cloudy with a 20% chance of rain early, a low around 70, and patchy fog possible late. Tomorrow, partly to mostly cloudy with a high of 87 and a 30% chance of rain. I'm meteorologist Arden Gregory with your 14 First Alert forecast.
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0: 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Thank you for tuning in this Tuesday morning, this cloudy Tuesday morning it is. Coming up, we got Alan Jackson, Midnight in Montgomery. 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

Morning Show, brought to you by American Legion Pulse 9. Hey, after this, we got the funny internet story, so you don't want to miss a beat here. We got Kenny Chesney, Never Wanted Nothing More, right here. 94.7 WBIO.

0: it's Daddy's Money Ricochet right here on the Country Roots Morning Show. Hey, we got a little funny internet stories. A couple things that I saw this morning made me laugh a little bit, and I was like, you know what? I'm going to share this. First, a woman said her husband has been using the same password for years because it says incorrect. So every time he forgets his password, the computer tells him, your password is incorrect. I don't know whether that man is a genius or a threat to national security. You know what I mean? All right, this one. A family said their dog has learned the sound of the cheese drawer opening. Not the refrigerator. Didn't learn the kitchen door sound. The exact sound of the cheese drawer. You can whisper his name and get nothing. You can call him six times from the backyard. Come on! And get nothing. But one move of that plastic near the shred of cheddar, and suddenly he's a Navy SEAL. You know what I mean? That's funny because my dog Cash does the same thing. He knows the sound of stuff. Like, oh, they're doing that. One more. A guy said he accidentally waved back at somebody who wasn't waving at him. So instead of a mini, he just kept his hand up, pretending to check if it was raining. Is it raining? I don't know. It feels like that's commitment right there. At that point, you don't fix the mistake. You finish the performance. That's some funny internet stories I found while doom scrolling on the Book of Faces there. Hey, coming up, we got the national anthem sung by Hunter, the winner of the Anthem Idol. Amazing, amazing. If you haven't heard it yet, keep it tuned right here, 94.7 WBIO.
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0: I'm Jeff Daly on the Cromwell Ag Radio Network. U.S. corn ratings were unchanged yesterday, according to the USDA's National Ag Statistics Service. Soybean condition ratings dropped from last week, according to NAS. Looking at a summary, corn 16% silking and 3% of the crop in the dough stage. Soybeans blooming on 34% of acres and 9% setting pods. Spring wheat was 54% headed, 57% good to excellent. The winter wheat crop condition holding at 26%. The crop was 59% harvested. Looking at individual states, in Illinois, 58% of the crop is rated good to excellent. In Indiana, the corn crop is 62% good to excellent. Iowa's at 68% and Kentucky at 66%. The nation's average, again, at 67% compares to last year's 74% good to excellent. 17% of Illinois corn is silking, 11% in Indiana, 8% in Iowa, 63% in Kentucky. Condition of soybeans in Illinois, 58% good to excellent, 64% in Indiana, 74% in Iowa, and 65% in Kentucky. The Illinois crop is blooming on 33% of acres, 20 in Indiana, 37 in Iowa. I'm Jeff Daly.
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5: Partly sunny today with a high of 87 and a 30% chance of spotty showers and storms in the afternoon and evening. Overnight, partly cloudy with a 20% chance of rain early, a low around 70, and patchy fog possible late. Tomorrow, partly to mostly cloudy with a high of 87 and a 30% chance of rain. I'm meteorologist Arden Gregory with your 14 First Alert forecast.
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That's Willie Nelson, Merle Haggard, Poncho, and Lefty right here on the Country Roots Morning Show. All right, let's look at what's happening around the Big Old this week. Get into it here. First, this Saturday morning at 9 a.m., all veterans are invited to the Coffee with Veterans at the VFW Post 696. There's coffee, conversation, camaraderie. You don't want to miss it. It's a good time. You don't have to walk in knowing everybody. If you served, you're welcome. The gathering is listed for Saturday, July 11th at 9 a.m. Also, this Thursday morning, the Greater Owensboro Chambers Rooster Booster Breakfast is scheduled for 7:30 at Owensboro Convention Center. It's always a good time there. Get out and meet some people. Here's something big coming this weekend. Owensboro is preparing for the first Bluegrass Clash Sports Summit with the first weekend running July 10th through the 12th. Visit Owensboro says the overall two-weekend summit is expected to bring more than 4,300 athletes to town. That means athletes, families, restaurants, hotels, and a whole lot of visitors around Owensboro. It's pretty cool. You got, you know, softball, you got volleyball, you got disc golf. You got a bunch of cool stuff. Almost stuff you find on, like, ESPN Ocho. You know what I mean? If you ever watch Dodgeball. And, of course, Hot Dog Week is over, but the story is not finished yet. Coming up after the 9 a.m. hour, Spencer from the Owensboro Hot Dog Week and Scott Wallace from Veterans Empowered Together will join me right here in the studio. That's around the Big O. Make sure you get out there and do something fun. Meet some new people if you can. It's always fun. You know what I mean? Coming up, we got Ronnie Millsap. I wouldn't have missed it for the world. Right here, 94.7 WBIO.

0: got it right here. We danced anyways. Country Roots Morning Show. Coming up top of the hour, we got the double shot, the drive of the day, the country confessions, the question that we got a bunch of stuff. You don't want to miss it. I promise you. I got a show packed full of great stuff for you. Coming up, we got some more classic country. Keep it tuned right here to 94.7 WBIO.
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9: Reporting for Cromwell Media News, I'm Rob Nichols. A major economic shift is coming to Hawesville. TerraWulf has signed a 20-year lease with Anthropic to develop a data center in the former Century Aluminum Building in Hawesville. The company says the agreement is expected to bring about $19 billion in contracted revenue over the initial lease term. Hancock County Judge Executive Johnny Roberts told media partner 14 News the project could generate 100 to 120 high-paying jobs locally. TerraWulf CEO Paul Prager called the deal a landmark partnership following the company's justified data campus acquisition earlier this year. Kentuckians with medical cannabis cards can no longer purchase products out of state as a rule change July 1 revoked their protection. Previously, cardholders could buy and transport medical marijuana products to Kentucky within limits, but now they can only legally purchase within the state. With 26,000 active cardholders and 17 dispensaries so far in Kentucky, the state is rapidly developing its medical cannabis market. Only cardholders can buy cannabis products from Kentucky dispensaries, and the state is working to ensure that products are locally manufactured and easily identifiable by law enforcement. Gas prices are dropping across Kentucky this week. That's according to AAA, which says the current average cost per gallon is $3.38 in the state, nearly a 10-cent drop from last week's prices. I'm Rob Nichols.
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1: Partly sunny today with a high of 87 and a 30% chance of spotty showers and storms in the afternoon and evening. Overnight, partly cloudy with a 20% chance of rain early, a low around 70, and patchy fog possible late. Tomorrow, partly to mostly cloudy with a high of 87 and a 30% chance of rain. I'm meteorologist Arden Gregory with your 14 First Alert forecast.
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slide off your satin sheets right here on the Country Roots Morning Show. Hey, it's time for the Gary's Drive-In Country Roots Double Shot. Today, we're shining the spotlight on Brad Paisley. Here's something I've always loved about Brad. He isn't just a guy standing out front singing the songs. He's a world-class guitar player, and the guitar work you hear all over his record is a huge part of what makes his sound instantly recognizable. He found a way to mix traditional country, comedy, great storytelling, and some serious guitar playing. So let's get two in a row for Mr. Brad Paisley. Let's go!

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Cheating Kind, Brooks and Dunn, Country Roots Morning Show. I'm your host, Basham, been here all morning. Still got about an hour and a half left, so you still got me a little bit. Coming up, we got Tracy Lawrence, Better Man, Better Off. Keep it tuned right here, 94.7 WBIO.

0: I can't keep a good man down. No, no, you can't. Come on, let's do the Don Moore drive of the day. Let's go.
1: Don Moore, giving more what you're hankering for.
0: Today's Don Moore drive of the day goes out to every person who showed up and supported Hot Dog Week. Maybe you tried one dog. Maybe you tried 10. Maybe your bank account and your stomach are both asking questions this morning. 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You were supporting local restaurants. 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That's what I love about the community. Owensboro knows how to have fun and do good at the same time. So today's drive of the day is for everybody who participated, shared pictures, brought friends, tipped servers, supported the cause. That's today's Don Moore drive of the day. 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That's the good stuff right there. Coming up, we got Hall of Famer Jeff Nally, and after that, we got some more classic country. Keep it tuned right here to 94.7 WBIO.
2: I'm Jeff Nally on the Cromwell Ag Radio Network. From the overnight, December corn holding steady after gains yesterday. Soybeans, after having the biggest one-day gain in a year yesterday, up 2 cents in the overnight. September Chicago wheat losing a penny and a half in the overnight stanza. Yesterday, September corn rose 15 and a quarter cents. November soybeans up 44 and a half. September Kansas City wheat rose 11 and a quarter cents a bushel. Corn, soybean, and hard red winter wheat basis held steady yesterday. Soft red winter wheat and hard red spring wheat basis weakened. Traders ignored the subsoil moisture building in the Corn Belt in June and instead used a hot and dry 6 to 10 day weather outlook to help the market rally. Heat wave in Europe is also feeding the bulls. Additionally, China buying more U.S. soybeans. In the meanwhile, the market bears are not hibernating. Weekly crop conditions holding steady or above average. Most drought conditions in the country are improving. Acreage and ending stocks estimate remain robust. With July and August being the most critical months, agronomically speaking, traders will be watching daily weather forecasts for the Corn Belt. Additionally, outside markets are bearish for row crop markets. Crude oil moved higher yesterday. I'm Jeff Nally.
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4: Partly sunny today with a high of 87 and a 30% chance of spotty showers and storms in the afternoon and evening. Overnight, partly cloudy with a 20% chance of rain early, a low around 70, and patchy fog possible late. Tomorrow, partly to mostly cloudy with a high of 87 and a 30% chance of rain. I'm meteorologist Arden Gregory with your 14 First Alert forecast.
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Jazz Diamond Reel. Meet in the middle. But hey, coming up, we got some more classic country. We got the Forrester Sisters. Mama's Never Seen Those Eyes. That's right. 94.7 WBIO.

0: 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First confession, I have a laundry basket full of clean clothes that has been sitting there so long, I started getting dressed directly out of it. At that point, that's not a basket. That's a dresser with handles, honey. Next one, I muted a group text 3 months ago, and now I'm too scared to look at what I missed. There could be a wedding in there. Somebody could have moved. You may have knew a cousin, or, you know, you never know what you're going to get with those. Group texts are kind of a love-hate relationship. You know what I mean? Yeah, that's all I got to say with that. And finally, I bought a, somebody said I bought a fancy water bottle to drink more water. And now I just carry the same untouched water all around all day. Hydration, but very decorative, for sure. You got to go in style. That's your Country Confessions brought to you by Elite Auto Glass right here on the Country Roots Morning Show. 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

Jr. Country Roots Morning Show. I'm your host, Basham. It's all brought to you by American Legion Post 9. Coming up, we got the late, great Toby Keith. 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Keep it tuned right here at 94.7 WBIO.

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1: ABC News, I'm Sherry Preston. NATO leaders gathering in Turkey and President Trump has now arrived near the top of the agenda how to finally end the war between Russia and Ukraine. ABC News contributor and former State Department official Steve Ganyard says there are worries that Russia could be targeting other countries.
2: You're seeing gas lines in Moscow, Crimea, every gas station in Crimea apparently has been hit. So the way that Zelensky's going about this is to make the pain felt by the Russian people. This is why this is dangerous, where Putin may wag the dog and attack NATO somewhere along Poland, Latvia, or Lithuania in a way that sort of distracts the Russian people away from how poorly the Russians are doing in Ukraine.
1: Another hot spot, the Middle East, with a tanker in the Strait of Hormuz hit by an attack. A Paris court has just cleared the way for far-right leader Marine Le Pen to possibly run for president next year. The court softening her sentence for embezzling European Parliament funds. This is ABC News. Tilly Norwood, the AI creation put out last year, is getting ready for her film debut. The company that made her says it's producing a film starring her. However, it is using human directors, writers, and editors. Health officials still warning us that a stomach bug is hitting a couple of states pretty hard.
3: Cyclospora cases are about 13 and a half times higher than on average in Michigan. There are nearly 700, says an official from the Michigan Department of Health and Human Services. That's up from 300 cases reported last Thursday. In Ohio, there were 177 cases July 2nd, says the state health department. Typically, both states report 50 cases a year. Officials say it can take a week or two between exposure and symptoms appearing. The one-cell parasite usually spreads through food or water contaminated with feces, says the CDC.
1: ABC's Chuck Sievertson feeding more class divide in the air. A couple of big airlines say they're planning to expand premium cabins and luxury perks, but again, only for those in the best seats already. I'm Sherry Preston, ABC News.
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11: 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Chastain makes it three wide. He'd like to take a spot here on the backstretch.
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11: Ross Chastain shot at him again, and from the sixth starting spot, he has already moved up to second. Here comes Larson, just like I said. He'll try to get the lead on those new tires really fast. He's going to pull it off in three. He'll try it in two. Barely squeezes ahead of Hamlin.
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14: Partly sunny today with a high of 87 and a 30% chance of spotty showers and storms in the afternoon and evening. Overnight, partly cloudy with a 20% chance of rain early, a low around 70, and patchy fog possible late. Tomorrow, partly to mostly cloudy with a high of 87 and a 30% chance of rain. I'm meteorologist Arden Gregory with your 14 First Alert forecast.
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0: God, I'm a country boy.
1: Oh, thank God I'm a country boy, Billy Dean. All right, Owensboro, final hour of the Country Roots Morning Show, and this is going to be a good one. Hot Dog Week officially wrapped up Sunday after running June 27th through July 5th with participating restaurants, food trucks, and bakeries creating special entrees and helping raise support for veterans. And now we get to talk about what just happened. Joining me this hour, I've got Spencer from Owensboro Hot Dog Week and Scott Wallace from Veterans Empowered Together. We're going to talk about the idea, the response, the judging, the money raised, what that means for local veterans, and what happens next. We're going to get into it. Before we get there, we got Jody Messina. Bye-bye. Keep it tuned right here, 94.7 WBIO.

0: That's John Michael Montgomery. If you got love right here on the Country Roots Morning Show. Hey, in the studio, I got Spencer and Scott. Boys, good morning.
1: Good morning.
2: Morning.
0: I know Scott's tall right now. He can't even reach the mic. I can't even get it high enough. But, hey, we're here talking about Hot Dog Week. It ended on Sunday, or Saturday. Saturday was kind of the... It was supposed to be bigger than it was, and it got really hot and all that stuff. So let's talk about Hot Dog Week. Spencer, now that you've had a couple of days, you know, after it's done, was this everything that you expected when you came out with it?
1: So when I first started planning this event, I didn't expect it to be nearly as big as it was, and we've received a ton of community support. We've had great people come out. If you check out the Facebook page, there are people who dressed up, wore sunglasses shaped like hot dogs, all kinds of stuff. So it was bigger. It was bigger than I expected. And it could have been a little bit better if we hadn't dealt with the heat wave the whole time.
0: Exactly. Hey, what is 4th of July without heat, right?
1: Right.
0: So was it, I think you kind of mentioned it. What kind of stuck out to you? Like, okay, this is something. Like, what happened during the week where you're like, okay, yeah, this could be something going forward?
1: I mean, there was a lot of things. There, like I said, the community support.
0: Yeah.
1: Our in-kind sponsors, doing our kickoff event down at the lot on East 4th. That was pretty well received, even in the heat. I mean, everything was great.
0: Yeah.
1: Except for the weather.
0: Except for the weather. I saw some videos, too, of the judging. It looked like everybody had a good time.
1: Oh, they were.
0: During the judging part of it.
1: They were loving it.
0: Yeah.
1: So
0: there is a couple of like food critics, or I don't even know what you call them. Do you call them critics or just people like social media content creators?
1: Yep.
0: Right. That were there and they're having a fun time with it. Probably got some follows for them too during the hot dog week.
1: A few here and there. The purpose of reaching out to them for the judge panel was to get more eyes on the event. Most of them are 10,000 or more followers. They've got a great reputation with a lot of restaurants. They do a lot of work with a lot of restaurants.
0: Yeah.
1: So bringing them into the fold and having them do the judge panel seemed like the right thing to do to maximize view.
0: For sure. We're going to switch over here to Scott. So Scott, just talking about Veterans in Power Together, obviously it's close to our heart. What does this do for vet? Not only just the money or the monetized portion of it, but what does that mean for vet to be part of a community event like this?
2: It just gives us another opportunity to be out in the community. I know that's been one of our focuses going this year, was to do more community events and get out and do stuff within the community to help bring more vets in or together. So it's just another opportunity to be out, be with the community and participating out with everybody and meeting new people.
0: So how do you think an event like this, now we can talk about, like, because that's one big thing about the Hot Dog Week that's kind of different from everything else we do, is there was every dollar for every hot dog went to vet to help.
2: Right, with the Women's Monument.
0: Yeah, with our organization and the different stuff. So what does that do for vet, like, to be a part of something like that? Do you think, you know, the community came out and be like, you know, we don't even like hot dogs or whatever, but we're still going to support this mission. Do you think that had a lot to do with it as well?
2: I do, and I've talked to a lot of people. I know some that came, ate a hot dog, and they said they absolutely, like you said, they don't even like hot dogs. But they come out to support the local veterans, to support the Women's Monument, and, you know, just come out to be a part of it. It brought them out and brought people out that wouldn't have done it in the past. So
0: yeah, I was a big fan, obviously, when this all kind of got... It's kind of weird how it all happened and came together. So I was pretty pumped that it went through. And Spencer, I mean, you did a heck of a job this week and just bringing excitement to Owensboro. You know, you just see some of the Facebook posts and social media posts about Hot Dog Week. And we knew that kind of going in, like, there's going to be some jokes and all this stuff. But people...
2: There were some jokes.
0: Yeah, and people embraced it. And I just think it was great. I think y'all did a great job of... organizing it and then getting vet involved as well. And Cromwell was there for it all, man, just talking about it and having fun with it and all that stuff. So I want to switch a little bit. So what can we announce? What can we talk about? If it's nothing, that's fine too. Let's talk about when we can announce it and get people excited about that.
1: All right. So tonight will be our award ceremony. I can't discuss too much, but I will say this. between the judging and the People's Choice votes that we launched on the website, it has been very narrow margins of winning. Very narrow. I'm talking like a point off from each other. But everyone who did win the competition aspect of this, that it's well deserved. Our food truck friends, I mean, they stuck out in the hot weather and did everything that they could, so I really appreciate them. And I really appreciate our brick and mortar restaurants. There was a lot of traffic for some, not so much for the others. But we know that going forward, we know what to fix, we know what to fine tune. Yeah. And, you know, tonight, I think it's 102.7.
0: 102.7.
1: Yeah, 102.7 will be live streaming the award ceremony.
0: Yeah.
1: And we will also be doing a live video for the Hot Dog Week Facebook page.
0: Okay.
1: So
0: simultaneously, you can find it anywhere. You can find it on 102.7 The Game. You can find it at Owensboro Hot Dog Week Facebook page. If you haven't followed that, you need to follow that. So the big question, are you doing it again next year?
1: Absolutely.
0: All right,
1: maybe. We've discussed it a little bit.
0: Yeah.
1: We're looking at some different options, but
0: so possible.
1: It's possible, but we are absolutely doing the event again next year.
0: All right, Scott, you got anything else from Vet?
2: No, sir.
0: All right, hey boys, I appreciate you coming in the Country Roots Morning Show. Appreciate you, Spencer, for doing the Hot Dog Week and getting the community excited about something.
1: No, thank you for having us on, man. I really appreciate it.
0: Open mic, always. Hey, coming up, we got some more classic country heading your way. Little Sawyer Brown, Betty's Been Bad. 94.7 WBIO.

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Hey, right now it's time for the Edge Ice Center Front Porch shout out. 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All veterans are welcome. Come grab some coffee. Enjoy the enjoy hanging out. Listen, that word just a boo-hoo. You ain't saying nothing. If you're celebrating a birthday today, happy birthday from all of us here at the Country Roots Morning Show. Listen, we got some more classic country heading your way. Little Lone Star, I'm already there. Keep it tuned here, 94.7 WBIO.

0: Morgan. What part of no right here on the Country Roots Morning Show. Listen, we've had a great show. We've had some guests. We've had some great music. We're gonna wrap it up here shortly, but keep it tuned here. 94.7 WBIO.
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That's the Oak Ridge Boys, Y'all Come Back Saloon, right here on the Country Roots Morning Show. I just love that title. I love what they did back then. You know, they're just like, yeah, whatever. We're just going to name it whatever. 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

That's Martina McBride, Wild Angels, right here on the Country Roots Morning Show. What a morning. Spencer, thank you for coming in. Scott, thank you for being here, and everything Veterans Empowered Together continues to do. And to everybody who supported Hot Dog Week, thank you. This is why I love Owensboro. We can take something as simple and ridiculous and fun as a hot dog and turn it into something that supports local businesses, brings people together, helps veterans. That's community. I also want to shout out my wife, Sarah Beth, and my daughter, Addison, and the whole Cross Point Baptist Church youth. They're going to camp. And it's a big deal. It's a big deal. So just know that we're praying for you. We're thinking about you. Have a great week. And it'll be fun. It's going to be a great. Have a great Tuesday. And remember, born country, rooted in tradition. I'm going to pass the playlist over to Dennis Harrington and get you back at the Power Hour. If not, I'll see you tomorrow morning. God bless. Have a good day. And just, you know, meet a stranger. Say hi. Coming up, we got Joe Nichols, Broken Heartsville. We'll see you.

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1: Good morning, I'm Jeff Nally on the Cromwell Ag Radio Network at the Chicago Board of Trade today. It is a turnaround Tuesday, if you will, but not by a big margin. Corn is a fraction to a penny and a fraction lower. Soybeans, after a 40-cent gain yesterday, are backing up just a bit, a penny and three quarters to 4.5 cents a bushel down. The wheat market is holding a half cent to a penny and a half higher. Rumors still in the market of China interested in buying up to 5 cargoes of U.S. soy. It's not a big volume, but it's just the idea that China would be back in the market. As well, the U.S. and the Chinese are in discussions about a border trade that would perhaps be a catalyst for additional sales of U.S. and Chinese products and the trade between both countries. Soybean oil this morning is higher, from 49 cents to 63 cents. Soybean meal, $1.50 to $2.40 lower. Rice and cotton futures are both higher. October live cattle down $1.15 at $233.50. Feeders October $1.25 lower, $353.55. Lean hogs October down 70 cents at $81.87. September corn is down 2.25 at $4.36. December 4.56 down 2. Soybeans, the August down 4.75, $11.79.25. November down 4, $11.88.25. I'm Jeff Nally.
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5: Partly sunny today with a high of 87 and a 30% chance of spotty showers and storms in the afternoon and evening. Overnight, partly cloudy with a 20% chance of rain early, a low around 70, and patchy fog possible late. Tomorrow, partly to mostly cloudy with a high of 87 and a 30% chance of rain. I'm meteorologist Arden Gregory with your 14 First Alert forecast.
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0: 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There's too much love in his Mississippi heart.
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2: One of those songs that takes me back to my childhood. Conway Twitty and Loretta Lynn. And Louisiana Woman, Mississippi Man. Yeah, I always loved it when they did stuff together. Even stuff like, you know, your

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Oak Ridge Boys, Garth Brooks, George Strait, and Martina McBride? 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

0: 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Yeah, I've often said it'd be great if people came with warning labels. That would save a lot of time and heartache, for sure. Trace in a minute and Reba, too.
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0: Roseanne Cash. And the way we make a broken heart. Trace Adkins, who was inspired by that movie, what was it, Phenomenon with John Travolta. I just saw that not too long ago on Amazon Prime. Such a great movie. And of course, the song called The Rest of Mine. Tim McGraw in a minute, and Randy Travis.
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1: WBIO. I'm Jeff Nally on the Cromwell Ag Radio Network. AI stocks are seesawing lower today, weighing on Wall Street. The S&P 500 slipping 0.2%, even though the majority of stocks within the index were higher. The drops for stocks in the artificial intelligence industry dragged the NASDAQ down 0.8%. The Dow Jones Industrial Average was up 0.3%. The weakness started in Asia, where Samsung Electronics tumbled 6.9% in Seoul. The giant maker of computer chips gave a preliminary outlook at its performance for the second quarter, and the numbers were strong. Samsung Electronics said it expects to say its operating point surged roughly 1,800% from a year ago. Analysts called the numbers surprisingly good, but they still weren't enough for investors after its stock came into the day, having well more than doubled in the year so far. At the Chicago Board of Trade, we've backed up a little bit from yesterday's gains, but still the forecast for hot weather in the Midwest has the attention of the trade. Profit taking is real. Sep corn down 2, 436 and a quarter. December down 1¾, 456. Soybeans August down 3¾, 1180 and a quarter. November 1189, down 3¼. September wheat down a fraction. I'm Jeff Nally.
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3: Partly sunny today with a high of 87 and a 30% chance of spotty showers and storms in the afternoon and evening. Overnight, partly cloudy with a 20% chance of rain early, a low around 70, and patchy fog possible late. Tomorrow, partly to mostly cloudy with a high of 87 and a 30% chance of rain. I'm meteorologist Arden Gregory with your 14 First Alert forecast.
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Desert Rose Band. And she don't love nobody. Hey there, I'm Linda. Thanks so much for hanging out with us. I hope you're having a really great week so far. And for Dennis, who will be back next week, here's Faith Hill, Peace of My Heart.

0: Kris Kristofferson got a little help from his buddies, Larry Gatlin, who you can hear on that singing background, and Rita Coolidge, who he was dating at the time, and why me, Lord. On the way, Kathy Mattea, and music from Willie Nelson, a classic.
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0: George Strait, that's always a favorite to hear in concert. You know, he's done with his shows for this year. Hopefully lining up some dates for next year, too, because he still sounds so great in Blue Clear Sky. Willie, in just a couple of minutes, also music from John Michael.
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0: of my favorites that he recorded, John Michael Montgomery, with a song written by the amazing singer-songwriter Chuck Cannon. If you ever get a chance to see him, man, don't miss your chance. Chuck Cannon, who was married to Laurie White, also a country singer, but an actress too. If you remember seeing the movie Castaway with Tom Hanks, she's the girl that's at the end giving Tom Hanks directions when he's at that crossroads. And yeah, Laurie, who just passed away, it's been a few years now, very, very young. And yeah, that song was Chuck Cannon's tribute to his wife about all the things that he loved about her. Jody Messina in a couple of minutes and Ronnie McDowell.
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George Strait, Conway and Loretta, Dolly Parton, and Randy Travis. 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
3: Reporting for Cromwell Media News, I'm Rob Nichols. A major economic shift is coming to Hawesville. TerraWulf has signed a 20-year lease with Anthropic to develop a data center in the former Century Aluminum Building in Hawesville. The company says the agreement is expected to bring about $19 billion in contracted revenue over the initial lease term. Hancock County Judge Executive Johnny Roberts told media partner 14 News the project could generate 100 to 120 high-paying jobs locally. TerraWulf CEO Paul Prager called the deal a landmark partnership following the company's justified data campus acquisition earlier this year. Kentuckians with medical cannabis cards can no longer purchase products out of state as a rule change July 1 revoked their protection. Previously, cardholders could buy and transport medical marijuana products to Kentucky within limits, but now they can only legally purchase within the state. With 26,000 active cardholders and 17 dispensaries so far in Kentucky, the state is rapidly developing its medical cannabis market. Only cardholders can buy cannabis products from Kentucky dispensaries, and the state is working to ensure that products are locally manufactured and easily identifiable by law enforcement. Gas prices are dropping across Kentucky this week. That's according to AAA, which says the current average cost per gallon is $3.38 in the state, nearly a 10-cent drop from last week's prices. I'm Rob Nichols.
4: That'll be $84.52.
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17: 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Chastain makes it three wide. He'd like to take a spot here on the backstretch.
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17: Ross Chastain shot out of a cannon from the 6th starting spot. He has already moved up to 2nd. 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Just like I said, he'll try to get the lead on those new tires really fast. He's going to pull it off in 3. He'll try it in 2. Barely squeezes ahead of Hamlin.
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1: From the Cromwell Weather Center, I'm Jeff Daly. Hot and humid this week with a daily chance for rain. Partly sunny today with a high in the mid-80s and a

0: 10% coverage with showers and thunderstorms. Tonight, partly cloudy, a 30% chance of rain, a low of 70. Tomorrow, partly sunny, a 60% coverage with showers and thunderstorms, and a high in the mid-80s. Thursday, sunshine, a 20% chance of rain, and a high of 90.
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Waylon, I've always been just a little bit crazy. But that's what you love. The best part. Hey, I'm Linda in for Dennis, who's going to be back next week. It's Crystal and Too Many Lovers.

0: Trish Yearwood, I Want to Go Too Far. And one of those perfect summer songs from Kenny Chesney featuring Uncle Cracker. And When the Sun Goes Down. By the way, he's back to doing some of those shows at the Sphere in Vegas, which I understand is a great place to see shows. But in particular, go see a Kenny Chesney show. It has a lot of really great visuals. So much fun. On the way, I've got Sawyer Brown and Gary Allen.
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4: I'm Jeff Alley on the Cromwell Ag Radio Network. The Chicago Board of Trade today has a corn market that started lower, and we've picked up here at noon. We're between a penny and 3 cents a bushel higher. Your soybean market in the August is up 2.5 cents, and the rest of contracts are between a fraction and a penny lower. Wheat futures are from a fraction to 2 1/2 higher. Product market today, soybean oil futures between 23 cents and 37 cents higher. Soybean meal, 50 cents to $1.10 higher. Rice is higher. Cotton futures are also higher. Your live cattle contracts, the October down $1.15 at $233.50. Feeder cattle, October down $1.27 at $353.52. Lean hogs, October down $1.25 at $81.32. At the Chicago Board of Trade, no confirmation yet, but still plenty of rumors flying that China's in the market for soybeans. We've not seen confirmation yet, but it's enough to help. And the dry weather forecast in the immediate term, with too much rain in the forecast for the upper Midwest, that's playing on the market. Soybean condition dropped again yesterday. Development is running ahead of average. September corn up a penny and a half, 439¾. December corn up two, 459¾. August soybeans up 2¾, 1186¾. November down a penny, 1191¼. I'm Jeff Alley.
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0: those guys that always does such an amazing live show. It's Clay Walker and Who Needs You, Baby? I've got more favorites on the way with Carlene Carter, one of those songs that had an epically fabulous video, and George Strait, all on the way next.
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When it comes to old school country and songs that are great to dance to, you can't go wrong with that one. Ronnie Millsap, Don't You Ever Get Tired of Hurting Me. Didn't that get old at some point? Here's Tracy. Time marches on.

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0: The Nitty Gritty Dirt Band, Oh What a Love. One of those bands I saw play, man, ages ago, back in the 80s. So great. They wrapped up the final stage of their tour, All the Good Times, the farewell tour, which wrapped up in June. They had a chance to visit a lot of their favorite towns that they wanted to see. One of those bands that's been around since the 60s and a pioneer in American roots music, kind of blended country and folk and bluegrass and rock, kind of all of it together. Jeff Hanna says that, you know, they never stopped making music. Their motivation has always been joy, not obligation. And so they wrapped up their touring here in June. And we'll see what their next projects are, if they're going to retire or maybe regroup here. You never know. Tracy in a couple of minutes, Martina too.
1: Man, I love this place. I've been surfing here since I was a kid. Now, seeing my grandson out on the water, it means everything to me. Watching him and taking in the blue waves, the sea breeze, the blurry horizon.
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0: Tracy Byrd, I'm from the country. You kind of like it that way. Yeah, he's back out on the road touring. Took a little bit of time off when his kids were in high school. Smart move, really. His son was playing high school football. His daughter had gotten her driver's license. So he's like, yeah, I think I'm going to hang around the house for a little bit. And then got back out on the road. 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

0: Bailey and the Boys, and a fool such as I. She always has such a beautiful, beautiful voice. I'm Linda heading out. We'll talk again tomorrow. I'll be filling in for Dennis all week. So thanks so much for hanging out with me. On the way, Eddie Rabbit and Lone Star.
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3: From the Cromwell Weather Center, I'm Jeff Daly. Hot and humid this week with a daily chance for rain. Partly sunny today with a high in the mid-80s and a 60% coverage with showers and thunderstorms. Tonight, partly cloudy, a 30% chance of rain, a low of 70. Tomorrow, partly sunny, a 60% coverage with showers and thunderstorms and a high in the mid-80s. Thursday, sunshine, a 20% chance of rain at a high of 90.
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Garth Brooks. Ain't going down till the sun comes up. Welcome to the Country Roots Power Hour. We play nothing but the 80s, 90s, and 2000 bangers. We just keep the music going. Now me talking. Y'all don't want to hear this. Y'all need to pick me up. Keep it tuned right here. 94.7 WB.

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Coming up, we got John Michael Montgomery. 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

It's Clint Black. Summer's coming right here on the Country Roots Power Hour. Listen, nothing but 80s, 90s, 2000s bangers. That's what we're playing right now. Up next, we got Charlie Daniels. Drinking My Baby Goodbye. Hey, this is the Power Hour brought to you by Glenn's Family Services, Legendary Pools and Spas, American Legion Post 9, and I'm your host, Basham. Taking you through an hour of upbeat music to get you through this Tuesday afternoon. You know what I'm saying? Something to just, I don't know, keep you awake throughout the day. If you like it, good. I like it too. I like that you're listening. Keep it tuned right here, 94.7 WBIO.

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We got some more classic country heading your way. A little David Lee Murphy, Party Crowd. You got to keep it tuned right here. 94.7 WBIO.

Evans, Born to Fly. This has been the Country Roots Power Hour. This is where I say goodbye. I'm going to pass the playlist over to Rob Nichols. He's going to take you to the country club. Listen, I had a fun time. I'm going to be back tomorrow morning on the Country Roots Morning Show. Don't want to miss it. 6 a.m. Get up bright and early. Here's some classic country. Hey, Rob Nichols is going to take care of you. I'm out.

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1: 94.7 WBIO. I'm Jeff Daly on the Cromwell Ag Radio Network at the Chicago Board of Trade this afternoon. Corn, wheat, and soybean futures, all three finish higher. And that's challenged by this morning's flat to lower start. Bloomberg and Reuters are both confirming that China bought at least 300,000 metric tons of soybeans on Monday. Now, that was a rumor, and China hasn't said for sure that they did, but two different news agency quoting sources who with knowledge of the matter said it happened. And the fact that soybeans haven't fallen out of bed after that suggests that something took place in the bullish nature, and it wasn't all the forecast. Soybean oil between 55 cents and 83 cents higher. Soybean meal, $3 to $3.30 higher. Rice was higher. Cotton futures were higher. Live cattle October today, down 62 cents at $2.34.02. Feeder cattle October down $1.02 at $3.53.77. October lean hogs down 92 cents at $81.6500. Chicago Board of Trade September corn futures 5.5 higher, 4.43¾. December 4.64¼, up 6.5. August soybeans 9¾ higher, 11.93¾. November 11.97¾, 5.5 higher. Wheat futures today, the September up 4.5 at 6.18½. I'm Jeff Alley.
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4: Here's your 14 First Alert forecast. For the overnight hours, partly cloudy and muggy with patchy fog and a low of 70. On Wednesday, partly sunny, warm and humid, a high of 86 with scattered thunderstorms in the afternoon and evening. Then partly cloudy on Wednesday night with a low near 70. Thursday, partly sunny, warmer with a high of 90 and more isolated afternoon thunderstorms. I'm Chief Meteorologist Jeff Lyons with your 14 First Alert forecast.
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Good afternoon, I'm Rob Nichols, back on the Tuesday edition of the Country Club, brought to you by Cabinet Doors and More, Leon Rimes on WBIO.

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94.7 WBIO, your home for classic country with Rodney Atkins. I'm Rob Nichols on the Tuesday edition of the Country Club here at 315. That is your Gail Niehaus time. 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They are Cabinet Doors and More. 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

0: WBIO. Also at 92.1, 97.9, WKCM. Two in a row from Travis Tritt in our first Twin Spin Daily Double of the day. Here's a quarter. Rob here with you at 3:33. That is our Gail Niehaus time. 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Partly cloudy tonight. Slight chance of a shower or thunderstorm down to 71. Partly sunny tomorrow. Showers and thunderstorms likely in the afternoon hours. High of 87. Partly cloudy on Wednesday night. Chance of a shower or thunderstorm early. Low 70. Thursday, sunny, 20% chance of a shower or thunderstorm, and a high around 90. I'm Rob Nichols on the Cabinet Doors and More Country Club. 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

0: 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Two of the hottest stars at that time on the radio got together for a great duet, playing Black and White Nona and A Bad Goodbye. Good afternoon. It's 3:47. That is our Gail Niehaus time. 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On the way here at 4, we'll check out our WBIO News. Also, ABC News Now coming up in a few more minutes. Check the national scene. Next hour, we'll also take a look at our daily feature, which is called This Day in Country Music History. Looking back at the 7th day of July. That and a whole lot more on the way. Cabinet Doors and More Country Club with Rob. 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
9: ABC News, I'm Wayne Cabot. You can't walk and you can't drive in a bustling part of Manhattan right now because of a skyscraper under renovation that is slightly leaning, the upper floor beams buckling at the former Pfizer building. Mayor Zoran Mamdani.
10: The NYPD has instituted a frozen zone from 40th to 45th streets between 1st and 3rd Avenues. These streets have been temporarily closed off to both pedestrian and vehicular traffic.
9: Mamdani is joining fellow progressive Bernie Sanders in urging Graham Platner to end his Maine Senate campaign after a former girlfriend accused him of entering her home and raping her. Iran firing on more ships today in the Strait of Hormuz, one of them a Saudi tanker, the kingdom demanding reparations. Just now, the U.S. is revoking its license that authorized the sale of Iranian oil. Oil prices back above 70 a barrel. Stocks fell on Wall Street. S&P down 33. This is ABC News.
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3: Reporting for Cromwell Media News, I'm Rob Nichols. A major economic shift is coming to Hawesville. TerraWulf has signed a 20-year lease with Anthropic to develop a data center in the former Century Aluminum Building in Hawesville. The company says the agreement is expected to bring about $19 billion in contracted revenue over the initial lease term. Hancock County Judge Executive Johnny Roberts told media partner 14 News the project could generate 100 to 120 high-paying jobs locally. TerraWulf CEO Paul Prager called the deal a landmark partnership following the company's justified data campus acquisition earlier this year. Kentuckians with medical cannabis cards can no longer purchase products out of state as a rule change July 1 revoked their protection. Previously, cardholders could buy and transport medical marijuana products to Kentucky within limits, but now they can only legally purchase within the state. With 26,000 active cardholders and 17 dispensaries so far in Kentucky, the state is rapidly developing its medical cannabis market. Only cardholders can buy cannabis products from Kentucky dispensaries, and the state is working to ensure that products are locally manufactured and easily identifiable by law enforcement. Gas prices are dropping across Kentucky this week. That's according to AAA, which says the current average cost per gallon is $3.38 in the state, nearly a 10-cent drop from last week's prices. I'm Rob Nichols.
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4: Here's your 14 First Alert forecast. For the overnight hours, partly cloudy and muggy with patchy fog and a low of 70. On Wednesday, partly sunny, warm and humid, a high of 86 with scattered thunderstorms in the afternoon and evening. Then partly cloudy on Wednesday night with a low near 70. Thursday, partly sunny, warmer with a high of 90 and more isolated afternoon thunderstorms. I'm Chief Meteorologist Jeff Lyons with your 14 First Alert forecast.
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0: from the hour of 5 o'clock quitting time. That is our Gail Niehaus time. 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Partly cloudy tonight. Slight chance of a shower or thunderstorm. 71 for the low. Partly sunny tomorrow. Showers and maybe a thunderstorm in the afternoon. 87. Wednesday night, partly cloudy, a chance of a shower or thunderstorm early in the evening, low 70, and then Thursday, sunny, 20% chance of a shower or thunderstorm, and a high around 90. Temperatures staying about the same on Friday, just a more of a chance of a shower and thunderstorm by Friday. I'm Rob Nichols on the Cabinet Doors and More Country Club and from the Moonlight Barbecue Studio. 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

0: WBIO, your home for classic country, John Berry. And I'm Rob Nichols at 4:45. 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Time now for This Day in Country Music History. Looking back at the 7th day of July. Born on this date, 1930, in Hardy, Arkansas, was Doyle Wilburn. One half of the country music duo, the Wilburn Brothers. In addition to being successful artists, the Wilburns formed the Wilhelm Talent Agency in the early 60s. Instrumental and launched in the careers of many country music legends, most notably Loretta Lynn. 1950, Johnny Cash signed up for the Air Force, taking basic training at Lackland Air Force Base in Texas. Assigned as radio intercept operator for Air Force Base in Landsberg, Germany, Cash organized a band of five servicemen who share his country western taste as the Landsberg Barbarians. 1956, Johnny Cash was inducted in the Grand Ole Opry. He was expelled in 1965 for breaking the stage lights with his microphone stand. He was reinstated in 1968, remained a member for the rest of his life. 1987, Alabama re-released their fifth 1981 studio album, Feels So Right. Became their first number one on the Billboard Top Country Albums chart. The album produced three number one hits, Old Flame, the title track, and Love in the First Degree. Let's look back at this day in country music history. Here at the Country Club with Rob, we are 94.7 WBIO.
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2: Reporting for Cromwell Media News, I'm Rob Nichols. A major economic shift is coming to Hawesville. TerraWulf has signed a 20-year lease with Anthropic to develop a data center in the former Century Aluminum Building in Hawesville. The company says the agreement is expected to bring about $19 billion in contracted revenue over the initial lease term. Hancock County Judge Executive Johnny Roberts told media partner 14 News the project could generate 100 to 120 high-paying jobs locally. TerraWulf CEO Paul Prager called the deal a landmark partnership following the company's justified data campus acquisition earlier this year. Kentuckians with medical cannabis cards can no longer purchase products out of state as a rule change July 1 revoked their protection. Previously, cardholders could buy and transport medical marijuana products to Kentucky within limits, but now they can only legally purchase within the state. With 26,000 active cardholders and 17 dispensaries so far in Kentucky, the state is rapidly developing its medical cannabis market. Only cardholders can buy cannabis products from Kentucky dispensaries, and the state is working to ensure that products are locally manufactured and easily identifiable by law enforcement. Gas prices are dropping across Kentucky this week. That's according to AAA, which says the current average cost per gallon is $3.38 in the state, nearly a 10-cent drop from last week's prices. I'm Rob Nichols.
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10: Here is your 14 first alert forecast. For the overnight hours, partly cloudy and muggy with patchy fog and a low of 70. On Wednesday, partly sunny, warm and humid, a high of 86 with scattered thunderstorms in the afternoon and evening. Then partly cloudy on Wednesday night with a low near 70. Thursday, partly sunny, warmer with a high of 90 and more isolated afternoon thunderstorms. I'm Chief Meteorologist Jeff Lyons with your 14 first alert forecast.
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0: Classic Country and Steve Warner. And Rob Nichols here driving you home on a Tuesday Country Club brought to you by Cabinet Doors and More. 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One of which is the community calendar. 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And if you're a part of an organization or something you'd like to get on the community calendar, fill out the form there online, send it to us, and maybe your item will be next up on the community calendar. 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

0: 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Two in a row from Kenny Chesney on our twin spin for the hour. 5:33, that is our Gail Niehaus time. 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With a look at our WBIO weather, that lingering chance of rain continuing each day. That's the summertime I'm used to there. Partly cloudy tonight, slight chance of a shower, thunderstorm, low 71. Partly sunny tomorrow, showers and thunderstorms likely in the afternoon, high of 87. Tomorrow night, partly cloudy, a chance of a shower, thunderstorm early in the evening, low 70. Sunny, only a 20% chance of a shower, thunderstorm Thursday, and a high around 90. I'm Rob Nichols on the Cabinet Doors and More Country Club. 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

0: Good afternoon. I'm Rob Nichols, and you're on the Cabinet Doors and More Country Club. Here at 547, that is your Gail DeHouse time. 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One more time for the local news. Also, look at ABC News Now coming up before that. We've got your classic country to keep you informed and entertained all night long. 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
1: 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Windy Hollow Dragway, just a burnout south of Owensboro off Highway 81.
2: ABC News, I'm Wayne Cabot. The U.S. launching new strikes against Iran tonight. Retaliation after Iran attacked three merchant ships in the Strait of Hormuz. ABC News contributor Mick Mulroy says about the so-called Memorandum of Understanding.
3: I think the United States is frustrated that it's not getting where it thought it would be from this MOU, and they're going after the locations that Iran would use and is using to attack these commercial vessels.
2: The U.S. has again cut off Iran's oil sales. Oil now up between 5 and 6%, all as President Trump is in Turkey to meet with NATO allies. Another woman is coming forward today making allegations against Graham Plattner. Fellow progressives Bernie Sanders and Zoran Mamdani today urging Plattner to end his Senate race in Maine. 5 hours, 15 minutes later, Novak Djokovic wins a five-set thriller at Wimbledon, advancing to the men's semifinals. This is ABC News.
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Good afternoon, Rob Nichols on the Country Club, brought to you by Cabinet Doors and More. 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

B-I-O. Loving that one. It's Mickey Gilley. And I'm Rob Nichols on the Country Club, getting you through a Tuesday with Ricky Van Shelton, WBIO.

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94.7 WBIO, Classic Country, Rob Nichols on the Country Club. Final twin spin of the day, or maybe not. Maybe I got a bonus one on the way for you, huh? Possibly.

0: 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The Judds, two in a row on our Twin Span this hour. At 6:35, that is our Gail Niehaus time. 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Look at our WBIO weather. Going to be partly cloudy tonight. Slight chance of a shower, thunderstorm. Low 71. Tomorrow, partly sunny. Showers and thunderstorms in the afternoon. 87. Tomorrow night, partly cloudy. A chance of a shower, thunderstorm early. A low 70. Sunny on Thursday. 20% chance of a shower, thunderstorm. And a high around 90. I'm Rob Nichols on the Cabinet Doors and More Country Club. 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

0: 97 WVIO Classic Country with Rob Nichols on the Country Club. Thought I'd sneak in an extra twin spin this hour before I go. It was 1992. It was the very first time I was playing country music on the radio. And I'd played other formats before, but I'd never played country before. And about 50 miles away from here, I was a new guy on the staff and having a good time playing country music, getting familiar with the music. And I pulled out this song, and it got me. Just the subject matter, the people I was meeting at the time, and the feeling I had driving out there and working and having a good time on the radio. This song was Al Ketchum, a guy no longer with us anymore. He had a lot of hits on the chart back in the early 90s, including this one, I Know Where Love Lives, WBIO.
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0: 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Pass the Fun to Rescue, title track for that album you heard the last two songs from. Little bonus twin spin there for you at 6:50. 10 minutes away from the hour, 7 o'clock. That is our Gail D. House time. 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Got our WBIO news. We'll check in with ABC News. And the guy that knows everything there is to know about Classic Country taking over the controls next. Doyle King up next. Have a great night. We are 94.7 WBIO.
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